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Whitecaps, they're running out of chances. They trail Fort Wayne by a score of 3-0. They are being one hit tonight. Carlos Medina being asked to navigate through some high leverage innings. First pitch was outside, the 1-0 pitch is low. Luke Schlicker has a 2-0 count. The next toss in there for a strike with a fastball at 92. Two balls, one strike. Wanted to get you caught up on some of the major league scores. Told you the Tigers won today 11-0 over Seattle. The Cubs were a winner. They beat the Blue Jays in 11 innings, 3-2. 2-1 pitch, foul back to the third base side. Cubs got two in the bottom of the ninth to tie it and one in the 11th to win it. Alex Bregman, game-tying home run in the ninth. 2-2, cut and a miss. Down goes Schlicker. There's one out. Brewers got a win. They beat the Pirates in a battle of the NL Central. 5-2 Brewers today. Jackson Chourio hit his 15th home run. First pitch, waving a miss by Heel at a cutter at 85. It's 0-1. Brandon Lau hit one out for Pittsburgh. Dustin May made his Brewers debut and went six innings of two-run baseball. 0-1 pitch upstairs. One ball, one strike.

0: Guardians lost to the Mets again, 13-6. Boy, the Guardians are really struggling. 1-1 pitch. Foul down the third baseline. 1-2. Who would have thought the Guardians would get Jose Ramirez back and then start to play poorly? Foster Griffin started for the Guardians, and he got hit pretty hard. 5 runs and 7 hits in 4 innings. Here's the 1-2 pitch outside, 2-2. New York had a 6-5 lead in that game, and this was in Cleveland. They scored 7 runs over the final 3 innings. 2-2. Just a little bit low. Didn't miss by much. It's 3-2. Caps need a couple of base runners to make it a little more interesting. Reds beat the A's 6-5 today. Andrew Abbott was good. He got a victory for Cincinnati. Here's the 3-2 pitch. Heel, wave, and a miss. Strike three. Another strikeout. Two down for Christian Santana. It has not been the Whitecaps' night offensively. Very, very different look than the one we saw last night. Angels topped the Orioles today 4-1. Santana's first pitch is fouled away. Zach Neto hit his 20th home run of the year. And then you've got some games in progress. Phillies have a 7-3 lead over the Nats in the bottom of the 8th inning. 1-1 pitch, cut and a miss. 0-2. Medina trying to strike out the side here in the 8th. He's one strike away from doing just that. Almost every Phillies player had 2 hits in that game. White Sox have a 5-3 lead over the Red Sox in the 4th inning. 0-2, a little high. One ball, 2 strikes. Luis Castillo getting the start for Chicago. He's given up 3 runs in 3 2/3 innings. One 2 toss, high and tight, 2-2. Braves have a 2-0 lead over the Marlins in the 4th. The Royals 2, the Twins nothing, also in inning number 4. And then later tonight, the Padres and Diamondbacks play in Arizona. The set and the 2-2 pitch, Santana strokes one high in the air to right field. Playable, drifting in a couple of steps is the right fielder, Connor Westenberg. He's there and he puts it away. 7 in a row retired by Fort Wayne pitchers. And in that Padres loss last night to Arizona, there was a former Tiger on the mound. We'll tell you how he did when we return. 3-0 Fort Wayne on Whitecaps Radio.
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0: another inning for Joe Miller.
1: Connor Westenberg leads things off. He's the number nine hitter for the Fort Wayne Tin Caps, who smokes one high, deep, and way foul down the left field line. And you can see some power on Connor Westenberg. No balls in one strike. It'll be the number nine hitter. Then back to the top of the order for Fort Wayne with Cason Wells and Ryan Weidman against Joe Miller. Next pitch was down low. The 1-1 toss. Ground ball towards third. Clayton Campbell gobbles it up. Fires over to first in time with a bullet from the other side of the diamond in time. And there's one away. Well, looking ahead to the ninth inning for West Michigan, it'll be their 9-1 and 2 hitters, Juan Hernandez, Woody Hayden, and Edion Espinal. So not a bad stack, especially if the Caps can somehow find a way to get Juan Hernandez on base to start that sequence. And you've got guys like Hurtado and Campbell and Ankeny waiting behind those three. Of course, if they're going to score three times, odds are they're going to need those next three just as much as those first three. First toss to Cason Wells, slides in for strike one. A one pitch. Soft shot, center field, Woody Hayden. Had him played perfectly. He's there, makes the catch. There's out number two. I'm going to leave it up to Ryan Weidman. So we'll probably see Joe Miller go to Double A Erie after this appearance tonight. Can't imagine he would spend that much more time here pitching for West Michigan. He looks like he's ready to go back. Did give up the home run back in the seventh, but other than that, it's been relatively fine. First pitch, cutter, nips the outside corner for strike one. 3-0 Fort Wayne in the bottom of the eighth. Caps have been one hit tonight. The 0-1 pitch. Down and away with a fastball. One ball, one strike. Caps would love to put together some offense here coming into the ninth inning. They need to make sure it's only a three-run deficit. Next toss, liner on the right. There's a base hit for Weidman. Smoked that one past the Whitecaps first baseman in Ricardo Hurtado. He's playing his first game over there. Thought he might try to dive for that, but he hasn't had to do that very much. Maybe a few more ground balls and he'll start to lay out for those. I like the fact that they're giving him a chance over at first base. He's done well behind the plate this year, but you think about all the organizational talent at that spot. Scott Harris talked about this the other day. As they throw to first, nothing there. He talked about all the talented catchers that they have in their system. And it starts at the top with Dylan Dingler. He's been one of the best catchers in all of baseball. Of course, then you go down a couple of rings, and you've got Josue Briseño. Runner goes, fastball outside, throw to second base, not in time. Stolen base for Ryan Weidman. Alex McCoy's the batter. A base hit could give Fort Wayne an insurance run. But Josue Briseño is in that conversation. And then, of course, you get down to this level, and you've got guys like Edion Espinal and Ricardo Hurtado and even Clayton Campbell, who has been a nice surprise this year. 0-1 pitch. Curveball bounces up to the plate. It's 1-1. Runner at second and two outs. Alex McCoy, the defending Midwest League Player of the Week, waits on the 1-1 pitch. Fouls it back. And it's 1-2. So the Caps certainly looking forward to getting some of their more usual suspects into the lineup tomorrow. Maybe even making an addition off the IL. With Roberto Campos set to return for the Whitecaps as soon as tomorrow. Here's the 1-2. McCoy takes in the dirt. Two balls and two strikes. Tin Caps got two in the fifth, one in the seventh. They've both come around with those innings with runs, with homers. A two-run shot by Lamar King Jr. in the fifth before Carrington Cross's solo shot in the seventh. The set and the 2-2 pitch on the way. Foul tip into the glove of the catcher Schlieger for strike three. Got him with a fastball at 93. Joe Miller gets three innings of one-run baseball. And he's got some things to say to the umpire on his way to the dugout. Not sure what he was upset about. He had a scoreless inning. Let's go to the ninth, see if the Caps can rally when we come back. 3-0 Fort Wayne on White Caps Radio.
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0: call for baseball. Top of the ninth, 3-0 Fort Wayne with the lead over West Michigan. Another inning for Carlos Medina, trying to find perhaps a three-inning save. First pitch to Juan Hernandez is a wave and a miss. The next one is fouled away, and it's 0-2. There is a lefty warming in Fort Wayne's bullpen. So we'll see if we can find out who that is. The next pitch has Hernandez leaping out of the way of a changeup. It's 1-2. Looks like Brian Salazar is warming up for Fort Wayne. So they'll have him on standby. Here's the set, the 1-2 pitch. Hernandez fouls it back to the net. 1-2 the count, just 28 pitches for Carlos Medina. We'll see how much longer they let him go. But the Caps would do very well, would be served very well by getting Hernandez on base to start the top of the ninth. He's behind in the count, the 0-2 pitch. He leaves that one alone on a changeup. Did not go around, barely got it off of his shoulder, but they appealed just to be sure. Now it's 2-2 on Hernandez. You don't want to walk the leadoff man, not with the Whitecaps top of the order waiting in the wings. The set and the 2-2 pitch. Inside corner with a swing back fastball for strike three. Carlos Medina is rolling. He has retired all seven batters he's faced. Caps have only one base hit. That was a Bo Ankeny double back in the second inning. Here's Woody Hayden, first pitch. Bottom of the zone for strike one. Boy, and if Medina's throwing this well, if you're the manager of the Tin Caps, Jonathan Matthews, how in the world would you take him out? Have to be pitch count related. Next pitch. Fouled away. Got a piece of the catcher king in its 0-2. Don't forget, when this ball game goes final, we'll give you the final totals. A game recap and a look ahead to what happens in game number 4 of this series coming up tomorrow. 0-2 the count. 0-2 pitch. Slaps it foul. Third base side. Still nothing in two. 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If you're looking for a new place to call home, take a look at York Creek. 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And by Meijer, for every double play the Whitecaps turn this season, Meijer donates $50 to local food banks through the Meijer Simply Give program. What a day it's been for the pitching staffs on both sides. The set, the 0-2, Hayden takes outside corner, caught him looking as well, strike three. Two away, and that'll leave it up to Edion Espinal for the Whitecaps. Three innings out of the bullpen for Joe Miller tonight. Gave up just one run. The 13 essential nutrients in low-fat chocolate milk, making an ideal drink to refuel after a hard workout. Chocolate milk, the unofficial recovery drink of athletes everywhere. First pitch to Espinal, dances in for strike one. Nothing in one on Edion Espinal, who joined us on Caps pregame before the ball game today. You can hear that conversation later in the series here on Whitecaps Radio. 0-1 pitch, cut and a miss. It's 0-2, and the Caps are down to their final strike. No balls, two strikes. We'll be on the air tomorrow at 6:50. And it's the Caps and the Tin Caps at 7:05. 0-2 the count. Espinal's 0-2 pitch. Got him swinging. And that's your ball game. It's a shutout for the Fort Wayne Tin Caps. And one day after surrendering seven home runs, a franchise high, the Fort Wayne Tin Caps respond in a big way by tossing a one-hitter. Caps post game is next on Whitecaps Radio.
1: 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Coming up, a recap of the game and a preview of what's next for Whitecaps baseball. Now, back to the ballpark for Caps post-game.
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0: Fort Wayne improves to 19-18 in the second half. 46-57 overall. Meanwhile, the Whitecaps fall to 21-18. They're 45-58 here in 2026. For the Fort Wayne Tin Caps, 3 runs, 5 hits, and 1 error. They left just 3 runners on base, 0 for 2 with runners in scoring position tonight. For the Whitecaps, no runs, 1 hit, no errors, and 2 runners left on base. They were 0 for 3 with runners at second and third. The winning pitcher, Carson Montgomery. He was awesome tonight. 6 innings of scoreless baseball, gave up just 1 hit, 2 walks, and 3 strikeouts. He goes to 3-6. The losing pitcher is Lucas Ellisall. This is the definition of a tough luck loss. He went 5 innings. He retired the first 13 batters in a row that he faced, but he gave up a single and a 2-run home run. The only blemishes tonight ended up being the reason he was saddled with the loss. The save goes to Carlos Medina. It's his first save of the season. He was nearly perfect. 3 innings of scoreless, hitless, walkless baseball while striking out 6 batters. Attendance for tonight's ballgame, 5,850 here in Fort Wayne. They're getting ready for some fireworks here tonight. And the time of the ball game, 1 hour and 50 minutes. That is the shortest game of this entire season by almost 10 full minutes. The previous fastest game we had all year in 9 innings was 1 hour and 58 minutes. This one was 8 minutes quicker. We were moving here tonight at Parkview Field. Home runs in the ballgame, no home runs for West Michigan. 2 for the Tin Caps. Lamar King Jr. hit a 2-run blast, his fourth. Fourth for Carrington Cross, hooked it inside the right field foul pole in inning number 7. So there's a look at the final totals. Now let's get you the game recap, courtesy of MLB Plus. 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Well, the Whitecaps kept Fort Wayne's offense in check through the early stages of this ball game. Their offense couldn't do much of anything on their side. Hard to believe after the first 2 games in this series when the Whitecaps scored double-digit runs. But Whitecaps starting pitcher Lucas Ellisall was tremendous. Retired the first 13 Fort Wayne batters he faced. But in the fifth, a 2-run home run for Lamar King Jr. gave the Tin Caps the lead and make the difference in the contest. While the Whitecaps kept that offense down by and large, it was the Tin Cap starting pitcher, Carson Montgomery, who excelled. Tossed six scoreless one-hit frames while striking out three and earning his third win of the season. A second-inning double by Bo Ankeny that hit off the yellow line of the left field wall. Narrowly missing a home run was as close as West Michigan came to scoring a run here tonight. Once Montgomery exited, the Tin Caps bullpen held the Whitecaps to not even as much as a base runner. They retired the Caps nine in a row with their closer, Carlos Medina, as the Tin Caps won its first game of the series. So there's a look into the game recap, and now we tell you about what happens tomorrow as the Whitecaps and Tin Caps get ready to tangle once again here in Fort Wayne. Tomorrow, JoJo Ingracia gets the start for West Michigan. You may not recognize that name. He came over as the return from the Boston Red Sox in exchange for Jamai Jones. He was 2-1 with a 3.73 ERA and some pretty good strikeout numbers for the High A Greenville Drive of the South Atlantic League. Looking forward to seeing Ingracia make his Whitecaps debut tomorrow. Against him, Michael Morales for the Tin Caps, who's 1-7. His ERA is 8.21. By the way, on Saturday, Brady Smith, who was one of the three players acquired by the Detroit Tigers from the Los Angeles Dodgers in exchange for Tarek Skubal, he gets the start for West Michigan on Saturday. So make sure you keep an eye on what happens with the Whitecaps over the next couple of days, because there are some important pieces in this Detroit Tigers farm system making their organizational debuts over the weekend. Speaking of Tarek Skubal, on Tuesday when the Whitecaps come back home on August the 11th, it's Tarek Skubal bobblehead night, courtesy of Fence Consultants of West Michigan. Even though he's no longer a Tiger, he'll always be a Whitecap. We'll be celebrating his time in West Michigan with a Whitecaps version of the Tarek Skubal bobblehead. Make sure you get there early and get one last remnant of Tarek Skubal's time in the Detroit Tigers organization. You can get tickets online at whitecapsbaseball.com. Well, tough night for the Whitecaps tonight. You know, all night tonight has kind of been one central phrase that's been bouncing around, and I would imagine it's been bouncing around in the heads of the Whitecaps players as well, but only in baseball can you go from hitting seven home runs one night and scoring 11 runs and having scored double-digit runs in each of the first two ball games of a series to getting one hit the next day. There's a famous line about that. It simply just says, that's baseball. That's just how this game tends to work. So the Caps will need a win tomorrow to guarantee a series split and to put themselves in really good shape for the weekend that is to come. Certainly hope you join us. We'll be on the air tomorrow night at 6:50 with the Pella Windows pregame show. If you missed our conversation with Eddie on Espinal, you'll be able to hear that on pregame tomorrow night. And then JoJo Ingracia and the Whitecaps get the call beginning at 7:05 here on the Whitecaps Baseball Network. So that's going to do it for us. They're getting ready for some fireworks here in Fort Wayne. We certainly saw some fireworks from the pitching staffs here tonight. I guess the Caps used up their fireworks show on Wednesday. So that's going to do it for us. Our thanks to all the good people who make these broadcasts go. For all of us at the West Michigan Whitecaps, my name is Dan Hasty, reminding you the final score tonight from Fort Wayne, the Fort Wayne Tin Caps 3 and the West Michigan Whitecaps nothing. Talk to you tomorrow night. Until then, so long, everybody.
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4: $1 million.
5: That's a lot of money.
4: $75, yeah, for a running back.
5: You don't need that. I mean, like, it. I get him. I mean, I get Gibbs is really good. I mean, he's really fat. But his game, the problem with Jahmyr Gibbs, too, is his game is about speed. He's just faster than just about everyone else. And part of that, that's part of the problem with the more hits, obviously, that's going to start to decline just a little bit. But look, he's been great for this offense. And, you know, Goff has been great. The offense has been fine. But he also has been running behind one of the best offensive lines. I know they kind of fell off a little bit. But I get it with Bijan. He's just really getting rumbling. But, man, Jonathan Taylor, Gibbs, that's just a lot of money for guys who are speed backs who have had a lot of miles on them.
4: Yeah, and for Jonathan Taylor, early today it was announced that he got a 2-year, $44 million contract worth up to $47 million. 39 of that is guaranteed, and that's that's a big number there. 39 million guaranteed is a big number.
5: Here's the thing, and I don't even know. Like, is it, though? I mean, like, where is the salary cap, like $1 billion now? It's like, if it is, then that's not that bad. But, yeah. Like they've restructured this in so many different funky ways. Now it's, you know, oh my God, all this money. Well, that's because they got it. That's because all these franchises are worth a couple $1 billion now. And, you know, it's just not a problem. Do we have you back? Did you get beaten up by?
4: Yeah, apparently you guys were looking at the ceiling for a while. My camera fell off the thing here. Yeah. Nice. How's that? There we go. I like to change it up a little bit, a little artsy. If you're watching on YouTube, what the hell's going on here.
5: Just kind of a different view. That's all right. No, but like again, like what's the stat that between, I think it's Mookie Betts and Freeman and Shohei, and now I think they have like $1.5 billion in contracts up until 2040 or something, and four players, or it was something crazy like that. But like, okay, but that's probably because they've got it, and it just seems like a lot of money for the rest of us. But all right, if as long as it doesn't mean that they can't go out and sign other people, that's all right. But then you got to be the star, then you can't get hurt.
4: That's right. Let me ask you about this. And I know that we've been really focusing on football here for most of the show. And, you know, we were talking about the contracts, and you just mentioned like Shohei Ohtani and all the deferred money that happens in baseball. And we know the labor fight that's about to happen. We know all about it, and it seems inevitable. I can't imagine anything.
5: They're not going to go on strike, are they?
4: Yes. There's going to be a lockout. It won't be a strike. It'll be a lockout. And it's just a matter of how many games do they end up missing next season. I think the best case scenario is that they end up figuring it out during spring training, and maybe they miss some spring training games or they push back spring training. But the likelihood is I think they miss regular season games. We could be surprised by this, but I don't know, man. I don't have the hope. But what I'm wondering is, you know, for you follow the NFL. And I know you follow a lot of college football, too, but you follow the NFL. The salary cap works there. And I have been a longtime proponent of players getting their bag. Make as much money as you can possibly make, because the people who are paying your salaries, they're not millionaires. They are literal billionaires. They have so much money. And every single professional sports team in the big four sports, so baseball, football, hockey, and basketball, all of them, if every single ownership group sold their teams today, they would make a profit on their investment. That's hands down across the board. That's what would happen. And so when they talk about risk, I can't really buy it so much. But
5: well, plus, especially in the NFL, because you're especially what we're seeing now, how screwed up these guys are. Then yeah, get all the money you can. I mean,
4: so yes, but the cap seems to work in the NFL, or we're just used to it. We're used to the cap. We're conditioned to like it. We're conditioned to like the cap in the NBA. We're not yet conditioned to like it in baseball, but there are a lot of people arguing for it. I mean, as you see it, is that the kind of thing that they should go to? Because to me,
5: here's the problem.
4: It's not so much about the Dodgers spending money. It's about these other teams that refuse to.
5: But nobody cares about the city of Kansas City. So, but you care because they have Patrick Mahomes. And if you're living in Miami, you don't care about Sam Darnold up in Seattle unless he's on your fantasy team or if you're placing a bet on him or whatever it is. And that's the beauty of the NFL. It really doesn't matter if New York is good or if Chicago is good because it's the product overall is what sells. Whereas in baseball, yeah, okay, so if you did have the Twins versus Royals, you know, playing each other, that's just not going to move any needle like Yankees, Dodgers, or Red Sox, you know, Dodgers, I shall go back to there. But, like, it's just a different sport, different animal, obviously, and it just depends on what you do with it. And I get it also that in the contracts, the TV contracts, they're all bad. I mean, you've got, what was it last year that San Diego couldn't make payroll because they're deal, whatever it was with Bally's or whoever it was, fell through. I mean, it's just you don't have that rock solid deal, and you have all these, again, different bizarre things where you can get the MLB app and pay for it on your own, but realistically, it's just not a thing in local markets where, again, if I have to pay for something to get the Cubs and, you know, to watch them here. So it's a harder thing. So the economics are bad, and again, when it comes to baseball, two things about this. One, depends on when they would do the lockout because it could be, you know, if a tree falls in the forest, if they're doing it during, you know, like the Master. I guess it wouldn't be baseball season yet. But, and the second thing, too, is I kind of, like, if you had like a 90-game season, that's pretty awesome. Like, during the COVID year, the NBA, where every game really sort of mattered, and when you had, you know, these strike shortened seasons in baseball, it's like, yeah, it matters a little more because there's a little more juice to it. But I mean, you've got to think there's so much money involved that you're going to have to figure out the TV contracts first, and then come the player side of this.
4: Yeah, the Dodgers deal is, it's a little unique, and it was because of that lawsuit that happened when they had their bankruptcy years ago. They got MLB gave them a really good deal on that. So they've got, and I don't remember the exact number, but it is something like they don't, only one third of it has to count against the luxury tax, and the rest of it is all theirs. Or revenue sharing. They don't have to do revenue sharing with it. So, I mean, they've got a great TV deal, which allows them to do all of this extra stuff. So, they probably, you know, I don't know if they have the best TV deal, but I think it is. It's one of the best for sure that allows them, affords them all this cash to do whatever they want with. And so they're in really
5: great
4: position.
5: It's insane.
4: And other teams don't have that. And one thing the NFL does absolutely right is that they share the revenue across the league from the TV because they don't have local markets. They don't have local announcers. They've got one TV product, they have a handful of sets of announcers, and everybody shares them. And then
5: you can get creative. If you're a Jerry Jones, then you can capitalize on your franchise by selling signage, by doing, you know, charging $150 to park, by all the different other ways you can do, do stuff to, you know, literally, I think that's how much it is there, but all the different other ways, then you can get creative by franchise to make all the extra money. But like, as I'm looking, you're saying, okay, you know, as you're saying, crying poor, well, the Tampa Bay Rays are leading the American League East. The Toronto Blue Jays, which is a big market team, I mean, Toronto's is big if not bigger than Chicago, they're in last place. You know, the Chicago White Sox, who, you know, make nothing compared to the Cubs, you know, they're in first place in the Central. You know, Houston's obviously,
4: and their payroll is sixth or fifth. I'm sorry, their payroll is fifth lowest in baseball.
5: Exactly. And we talked about Milwaukee before, ahead of the Cubs. You know, obviously the Dodgers are the evil empire, but you still have enough, you know, competitive teams which aren't necessarily the big giants. And even when a team like the Red Sox goes on a streak right now, it's all seen like as kind of hocus pocus. It's not for real. So, but it's just amazing how this works. Sometimes, you know, you still have to play the games on the field, but over the long haul, I mean, still Pittsburgh's in last in the Central. You know, it's
4: well, they refuse to do
5: City's
4: anything.
5: Last.
4: The Pirates
5: not for lack of money, though, right?
4: Right. No, it's not for lack of money. It's for refusal to spend what they do have.
5: Yeah. So at that point, it's like you're just kind of treating your fans like that. And it's my Minnesota friends, like we were talking about before, their argument was always like, well, why do we accept this as fans? Well, what else are you going to do? Like, it's not like you're going to, you know, you're going to like not show up to games because you don't live there. And, oh, we need to go on talk radio and yell. They hear that. No, they don't. You know, it's so this if you're going to be a bad franchise and if you're going to struggle, it's hard to get out of that unless you get the right ownership that just says we are going to spend. And even then, you kind of have to luck out in getting the right players at the right times to make it work.
4: Pete Futek, Chris Ronji filling in tonight on BetMGM Tonight. We are going to talk a little college football. Perfect, because we've got Pete with us. And so we are looking forward to that conversation. We're with you until 11 o'clock. We also have conversations that Westwood One has conducted with Drew Brees and Larry Fitzgerald, Pro Football Hall of Fame. Weekend, the Hall of Fame game is happening right now, and I think we're on the way to the over. I feel pretty good about it.
5: It's the best Hall of Fame game of all time. This is a great game, actually. It's actually pretty entertaining as these things go.
4: Yeah, so I think that's going to hit, man. The over is going to hit. I feel really good about that. So we've got your attention until 11 o'clock tonight, hopefully. Pete Futek, Chris Ronji, this is BetMGM Tonight.
6: Packers star Micah Parsons says an October return date against the Cowboys is realistic. Imagine that. His first game back against the team that traded him away.
7: People are worried about the knee.
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2: To the kids before they went to bed, and then I wanted to have that 30 minutes with her so we could just, you know, grab a quick bite to eat and talk and catch up on the day and, you know, just talk about what was going on. And despite the time commitment and the energy commitment and all that stuff, still, you know, make time for what's most important. And honestly, the things that really refilled my bucket, you know, so to speak, and allowed me to go into the facility knowing that I had the full support of my family, you know, pushing me to be the best that I could be.
3: Drew, congratulations once again. Enjoy the weekend, every bit of it.
2: Yeah, thank you.
4: Pro Football Hall of Famer. It is Hall of Fame weekend coming up here, and right now the Hall of Fame game is going on in Canton, Ohio. Pete Futak, Chris Ronji on BetMGM tonight, and we're monitoring the over for you. We're going to keep you posted, man.
5: Is it? I was just thinking, those with the third, was it 35 and a half to start, right?
4: Yeah.
5: I think
4: earlier in the day, it was 34 and a half. I believe the line right at kickoff was 34. So
5: let's say you kept it at 34 and a half. I don't think they do overtimes in this. So, like, you could bring out, like, you could sit everyone from here on, and there's going to be a wacky bet out there somewhere on the 34 and to still take the under and just be like, you know what, for some crazy, you know, just crazy flyer, it's, you know, some insane odds. Just think, like, you just might bring out a bunch of just, you know, fourth string guys who aren't going to be with the team tomorrow, and just, they're just going to just suck the rest of the way.
4: Well, right now it's still 50 and a half. Like, the live line on BetMGM is 50 and a half. So if you want to jump in, and as Pete Futak said, he would hammer that under for the 50 and a half. If you want to do the live bet,
5: I would hammer in the 34 and a half. That's where I'm rolling on this. I'm going big on this, but because I've seen way too many preseason games to know that this could be just a suck fest in the second half.
4: So 0 points in the second half,
5: possibly. These things have happened before, or I'm hoping it's fun. This first half was a blast. And I guess, where do you go from here? Because you already got Haynes King out there. Like, do you want to, maybe you keep him going because he's your third stringer for Carolina? So maybe you just keep Haynes King out there.
4: Well, you might as well, right? I don't know what else you're going to do.
5: Because you can't go to a, you can't go, because now what do you do? Because you can't really go to anybody else, because do you have an emergency quarterback? You know how they have that where, you know, if you've already gone through three quarterbacks, you can't bring Kenny Pickett back out, and Bryce Young's not dressing. There's got to be some sort of funky rules for this.
4: Before the show is over at 11 o'clock Eastern time, we will hear from Adam Vinatieri. We'll hear from Larry Fitzgerald. It's Pete Futak and Chris Ronji. We will talk college football as well. Want to get Pete's take on the upcoming season. We get started 3 weeks from now. We are 3 weeks away from the start of the college football season. This is BetMGM tonight.
6: Cleveland can't figure out its quarterback situation, said just about everybody for the last quarter century. And this year, questions keep coming. Shedeur Sanders or Deshaun Watson? Those are the options in Cleveland.
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2: A bunch of Pro Football Hall of Famers tonight on BetMGM tonight. So, again, the Pro Football Hall of Fame game is happening now, and the total is up to 50. The total is up to 50 now. 27-23, Panthers just kicked the field goal, so they are up in the fourth quarter with just under 7 minutes
3: game
2: left to go there. Yeah.
3: So this is we talked about Roger Craig before, and like this is kind of a, I don't want to say quietly loaded, but like in just in terms of longevity, I mean, you know, Drew Brees, he was the greatest passer of all time before Brady passed him. Larry Fitzgerald, the second most receptions of all time. Vinatieri with arguably the greatest kick of all time in 24 years of stuff. It's like they might not be the total wow factor of some Hall of Fame classes, but this is a pretty good one.
2: Yeah, I mean, it's not bad. And you know what it is? Here's the thing that happens when you've got a bunch of guys that you were in your prime while you were watching, and now they're Hall of Famers. Do you know what I mean? You know what I'm talking about? Like guys that you watched in your 20s.
3: I interviewed Drew Brees and Larry Fitzgerald when they were at college. Like it's just weird.
2: It's a kick in the gut, Pete. You know,
3: or we're still doing it is kind of the other way.
2: We are still
3: okay. So who is
2: alive and kicking?
3: Who is your guy? I'll say this self-servingly as I have my specific guy. Who is the one guy who kind of told you that moment? You're like, no, I am never going to be a professional athlete because I am not that guy.
2: Oh, I think that ended in high school. Oh, you mean watching somebody?
3: Or just like a moment where you're like, okay, wait a minute. Like I have this pie in the sky dream. Like I'm going to go Scottie Pippen and shoot up to 6'8" and be, you know, 6'9" and be this athletic marvel or something, you know, like something's going to happen. I'm going to be a pro player. And then realize like, I'm really, really not going to be a professional athlete.
2: Yeah. I think I knew that very, very early. I think I was a child,
3: Okay.
2: That was not going to be that good at anything. I'm still not that good at anything.
3: I'm still not either. But like, I knew I was never going to be like that. But I always remember, well, one, I played baseball with this one guy who was like ended up being a first round draft pick, and he was like 4 years younger than me. And I was like, wait a minute here, that's just a different human being with a different skill set and stuff. So basically, the guy who was my exact same age, like I played basketball for a while, but not very well, and just remember thinking, who's this Kenny Anderson guy? And he's like really good, and I'm never going to be that good. And okay, well, he's doing things at the age that I'm at, and I am not going to be that guy. There's those moments where you're like, okay, I better figure out something else to do, because that's that little funky back of my head dream just is never going to happen. But it is amazing when you do meet or do anything with, you know, guys who did play at a high level of, you know, a professional level or a super high level, just how freakishly athletic these guys are. It don't matter what they do. And so some guys I've worked with in the past who were one former NFL running back, a former great college basketball player, and just watching these guys run or lift weights or just throw something, it's just, they're just different human beings.
2: Okay. Well, to that effect, and that does make me think of something. I was a senior in high school, and I mentioned Granite City, Illinois, where I went to school. It's the same high school that Kevin Green went to, Pro Football Hall of Famer. You know, played for the Rams and.

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1: Luke Kuechly. 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
2: Tiger around
3: there on Friday, but look forward to getting back out there. What's that? Tiger
2: is Tiger around, or
3: he
2: is
3: showed
2: he
3: up. You know, he's just busy, not golfing, hanging out with Charlie, watching him golf. Charlie's not there either. Jim Nance is going to be out there, so I might see Jim Nance.
2: Ask him about Romo.
3: Probably not. Jim, that's what I will say if I see him. Jim. Do you think that's what happens when Jim walks around in public? People yell at him, Jim!
2: I hope not. I think you love Tony Romo more than most people.
3: I do. Fascinated by Tony Romo. What do we got and put it to bed today?
2: I think I'm beefing with my apartment complex. I'll tell you why next.
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final segment, final day of the week. In for Drake Toll. I'm Mike Wickett. I'll be back with you tomorrow. If you enjoyed the last 3 hours, guess what? I get four tomorrow night, 7 to 11 Eastern time here on West.

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2: It's for the listeners out there, for the first month or two or six of the show, Drake would confuse when you say, like, pinch yourself. This is happening right now. He kept going, touch yourself. And I was like, nope,
3: touch
2: don't,
3: yourself.
2: Don't do that.
3: That's not it. No.
2: I was like, please, listeners, please don't do that, actually. Do not do that. But okay. It took me a while for me to tell him, like, hey, it's pinch yourself.
3: Have you ever heard what Josh Graham, who does, overnights on this station or on this network, what he thinks of his producer, Will Dalton? You ever heard of it, what he thinks of him?
2: No.
4: No, but I love
5: Speaking Will. Of stupid, Will Dalton.
3: The guys on this staff are not nice to each other.
5: Speaking of stupid, Will Dalton.
3: I don't get it.
2: I love Will.
3: I don't know what you guys say about me when I'm not around.
5: Speaking of stupid, Will Dalton.
3: Will's like the nicest dude ever, man.
2: Fight back, Will.
3: Will Roadhouse of the staff here at Westwood One. He's got the best hair of anybody on staff.
6: He's the Prince of Kakalaki.
5: Speaking of stupid, Will Dalton.
3: Gosh, Graham. He's asleep right now, so he can't hear us. Will might be. Will was going nuts because his Carolina Panthers won last night. In the Hall of Fame game. So, yeah, this has been really fun. And I appreciate the chance to come on here in the morning and talk. So what do? We do trivia now to end the show? Is that
2: yes.
3: right?
2: Yes. Okay. Laura, cue the music, Laura. Here it is. All righty, we got a good one for you today.
3: What do we do here?
2: I'm going to break that down for you right now. We have Mike Wicket versus Laura Jimenez, and we have five categories, okay?
3: Okay.
2: You just got to say the correct answer. You can say it first or second, as long as you say the correct answer. Head-to-head trivia. Laura, what's the first category?
7: History.
2: History.
3: History?
2: Oh, yeah, baby.
3: Okay.
2: What
3: Leviticus.
2: You're very close. What war ended at the Battle of San Jacinto?
3: Spanish-American War.
2: Laura, you have a guess?
6: Civil War.
2: Oh, wow. Please don't clip that. Laura, we'll forget you said that. It was the Texas Revolution.
6: I don't know anything about Texas.
2: Well, if you're like me and you're from Texas in seventh grade, you do have to take
3: Texas. Texas is the focus of the biggest song in the country. That Choosing Texas song?
2: He's from Texas, I can tell.
3: I'm a Bella fella. Don't worry.
2: Oh!
3: All right. Oh, yeah.
2: What's the next category?
7: Movies.
3: Oh, crap. Oh, come on.
6: Please.
3: The woman has seen 46 movies this year. I've seen one.
2: And she hasn't seen Spider-Man, so...
3: No, that's the one she hasn't seen!
2: So, somebody, please call in and bully Laura for a second.
3: Yes.
2: Here's your question. In the movie The Matrix, what colored pill does Neo take?
3: Red.
2: Woo! Correct!
3: All right!
8: Correct, boy wonder.
2: Yes, good answer!
3: Laura, I'm not gonna lie to you. I just said a color. I said red or blue.
6: Blue or red.
3: I took a 50-50 shot. I was ready to. If I got it wrong, I was going to give you the point. So I that was a guess.
2: Wow, I'm actually so proud of you. All right, 1-0, Laura. What's the next category?
3: 1-0.
7: Science.
2: Ooh, sorry, 1-0. 1-0.
3: 1-0.
2: Sorry, guys. I watched the World Cup. Science. What occurs when the sun and the moon are in conjunction as viewed from Earth?
3: An eclipse.
6: But which
2: kind?
6: Lunar eclipse.
3: Solar eclipse.
2: Ah, that goes to Mike.
3: Yeah.
8: Boy,
2: I love that
3: Laura said both of them.
6: Has to be one of them.
3: She said lunar, then solar, so she gets half a point.
2: All right, it's 2-0. What's the next?

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2: You've seen one good first pitch your entire life. It was the President of the United States. Think about how many first pitches there are. First pitches every night. They never show good ones. Like, they never show the 14-year-old prodigy that goes up there and throws some knuckle curve. You've never seen that first pitch. You've only seen bad first pitches. You don't even see average, regular first pitches. No, you only see it if it's trash. I'm imagining there's really good national anthems every night. Think about it. Think about all the sporting events, all the kids' games, all the college games, all the pro games. You never see good national anthems on the internet. You only see bad ones. You only see if they're terrible. So I saw a national anthem goes viral, and I thought, oh boy. But nothing could prepare me for when I clicked play. There was not a single thing that could have prepared me for this moment. Laura, can you hit it, please?
3: And the rocket's red glare, the bombs bursting in air, gave proof through the night that our flag was still there.
4: Still there.
2: I tried to save you. It kept going. It really did. It kept going. Now, I want to shout out Miss Martha Reeves. Now, Martha Reeves, the woman that you heard singing there, Miss Martha Reeves, she is a legend. She sang on Motown back in the day. She sung with Smokey Robinson. She spoke with the Temptations. She was in the Supremes. She was a distant. No woman is 85 years old. That woman was born in 1941. Now, I say this with all the respect in the world for Miss Martha. Miss Martha, she could be my grandma. She could be auntie. I don't mean no disrespect towards Miss Martha. You got to know when to hold them and know when to fold them. Miss Reeves, you're done out here in these streets. You can't keep doing this. You used to, I'm sure, you had some pipes back in the day. I'm sure you could sing back in the day. That's over. Come on now. You know that. You know that didn't sound good. You knew that was bad. You had to know that was bad. You know what good singing is. But as I heard this, people, I had to learn more. I had to do more investigative journalism. That's what I am. I'm a journalist. You know, the woman's got an album coming out. Yes, the woman you heard singing right there, she got an album coming out. Comes out, it's actually out today. It's called Searching. She was searching for key. She was searching for range is what she was searching for. She was searching for the melody. I'm telling you, Miss Martha. Queen, come on now. I'm serious. Come on now. So I was ready to let it go. I really was. I was like, you know what, man? I don't feel good. I don't feel good making fun of this 85-year-old woman. Like, come on now. I can't do that. But let me tell you this. Miss Martha gave a comment. She gave a comment to Entertainment Weekly. I had to click on it. I clicked on that thing so fast. I'm telling you, I instantly clicked on it. She blames the backup singers. She says it's the backup.

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2: 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You can't be participating in that. There's going to be too many real football games here coming up in a couple of weeks. Bet on baseball. There was a great WNBA game yesterday. I watched it. It was on Amazon Prime. It was a fantastic game between the Aces and the Fever. I need you to take the over on Chelsea Gray threes. I need you to do that. Play an NFL future. Please do something like that. That's just me being a friend. That's me trying to help you. Now, I mean, I can't judge people. I bet on the hot dog eating contest this past year. I mean, I took the over under on Joey Chestnut hot dogs. I was sitting there. I'm like, I might as well put something on it. So, I mean, maybe I can't be the one to give you that message. But somebody out there, you need that message. If you woke up today and you're angry because the over hit in the Hall of Fame game, you gotta really start to reevaluate your life and the choices that you've made. Like, you're going on the wrong path, and that's why I'm here today. That's why Nick is off today, and that's why they put me here to tell you that you can beat this, and I'm standing with you. So I created four separate parlays. I have four playoff parlays, four futures. Now, I'm not really a parlay man. I'm much more of a straight bet guy myself. But, I mean, everybody dabbles in a parlay from time to time. I heard somebody say this. You know, your straight bets, that's your meat. That's your potatoes. The parlay, that's a dessert. You can't have a diet of all dessert. No, you got to have a diet of some good carbs, some good protein, and then you sprinkle in the sweet stuff every once in a while. But some of you, you're going parlay crazy. I've created four parlays here. Now, for those of you that bet parlays, you know exactly what I'm saying is true. It's always one leg that sells you every single time. Like, you'll cash the first three, and you'll be sitting there hovering. They'll ask you, do you want to cash out? But the cash out isn't as much as you thought it was going to be. And you're like, you know what? I'm going to let it ride. And then when you're letting it ride for that last game, I'm telling you, you're on the edge of your seat for Bowling Green Toledo, and you're miserable. You're miserable in this situation. So I got four parlays. We're going to go around the room, and I want to ask you, who do you think sells this slip? Because we know all of these are not cashing. That's just not the way that it works. All right, Tyler, first up, I got you here. I have a parlay. This is going to pay out at 220 is what it pays out. It is Bills, Rams, Ravens, and Seahawks, all four of them to make the playoffs. Bills, Rams, Ravens, and Hawks, plus 220 to all make the playoffs. Who's selling your slip? Who is going to be the reason that this doesn't cash?
3: Oh, man, that's a good... I think that's going to win, but if there's one that doesn't work, even though I like them to win the AFC, maybe Jesse Minter experiment doesn't work out in Baltimore. And Cincinnati is better than I think, and they finally get over that hump. So I would say Baltimore, even though I like them to win the AFC. But I love that parlay. I don't know how that's not hitting.
2: Okay. Kenny, I'm sitting here reading the chat. Kenny, you think this hits? You think that you're going to be able to cash this 2-1 ticket, and you think you're

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2: Worst kept secret in the National Football League. Aaron Donald is playing. So if you plan on making a bet on the Rams to win the Super Bowl, you should just do it right now. Because in 3 days, the number's going to go down because Donald's officially on the team, but we all know it's going to happen. So just hurry up already. Enough's enough. Every day. It's like, is he coming back? Well, we know he's coming back. Just stop it. Just say tomorrow that he's going to come here in 3 weeks and he's going to be ready for the game. I don't even know if he plays in the game in Australia. Hey, week two, Aaron Donald's coming back. All right, cool, great. Hey, I'm excited to see him. You look at that roster, I mean, that's a loaded squad, bro. That's unfair that they broke the salary cap. They're not playing. There's no way the Rams and the Jets are in the same league. There's no way. There's no way that the Rams and the Arizona Cardinals are in the same league. How is your roster like that and the other? You guys had the same chances that they had. You could have got Puka Nacua. You could have drafted Kyron Williams. You had all these same opportunities. And just look at what you've done with it. They showed a video of practice I saw a couple of days ago with the Arizona Cardinals. If you lose to the Arizona Cardinals, your coach should automatically be fired. Like, he shouldn't even be allowed to go to the locker room after the game. If your team loses to Arizona, your team's owner should come right, and he should just take the whistle from his hand right there. Take the iPad, take the headset, and you should just have to leave with the regular paying customers. You got to leave with the patrons. That is a god-awful football team. That is a team designed to get the number one overall pick. We don't talk about tanking in the same way that we do in baseball or basketball, but I'm telling you, the Arizona Cardinals, if you saw the same footage that I saw, you would have saw the same thing. That is a tanking football team that is trying hard to get the number one overall pick. All right, a couple of things that I want to leave you with before we sign off today. The first thing is, sometimes I wonder if I live in a different universe than other people. Like, I try to stay up on things, you know. I try to, you know, read. I try to stay up on the internet. You know, I'm on social media. You know, I try to stay active. I try to stay current. But sometimes things, you know, they go above my head. Like, I recently watched Game of Thrones. I'd heard about the Red Wedding, but I had no clue what was going to happen. Blew my mind. So I was like, how did you not know? Because why was I wasn't paying attention for that information. So I don't know. I didn't know. But it would seem to me that if you're going to be the athletic director at a Power Four university, there's some things you should know. There's some things that you should be up to date on. Like, who won the national championship last year? The audio I'm going to play for you. This is Purdue's new athletic director. Purdue in the state of Indiana. I want to play for you what he had to say. Hit it for me, Laura.
3: Every recruit, every current student athlete will hear this message repeatedly. We are here to win championships. If you don't want to win championships, go to Indiana.
2: Hold on. You guys got to help me with this. I'm serious. You got to help me with this. Did the athletic director at Purdue just say, if you want to win a championship, then you should go to Indiana? He couldn't have said that. Was he sick last year? Like, I'm not even trying to be funny. Was he in a coma last year? I'm not trying. Was he in a coma? Was he sick?

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2: Certainly made the rounds today, but look, we kicked it off the right way. I got to hang out with Coach Lofton yesterday in the hotel lobby along with a bunch of other Hall of Famers, and so that was kind of the first taste of what I think these next 5 days are going to be all about. And honestly, it's the relationships that we've built, you know, over time, not just with my teammates, but honestly, my new teammates now, you know, my Hall of Fame class and all of these incredible Hall of Famers that have really paved the way for all of us. It's just, it's really humbling and an honor to be a part of this.
3: Drew Brees last night on the broadcast on Westwood One Sports. Listen to the NFL all season long, from the season opener in Seattle to Super Bowl 61, right here on Westwood One Sports and the Westwood One Sports app. So pretty cool last night. You know, a Hall of Fame game, the game itself this time around was fun to watch, but also it's cool to watch the Hall of Fame game because you get the exclusive interviews and access with those Hall of Famers that are being inducted in Canton this weekend.
4: Yeah, and I think, you know, you get good access to these guys and it's cool to see all of them, you know, with each other and on the field and, you know, come together. And that's why it's cool to see the two teams that play against each other and have meaning. But Drew Brees and getting together and on the broadcast yesterday, too, as well, and hearing him on our broadcast here as well. But also, I continue to rail on Major League Baseball that they do theirs during the season. But think about it this way. Like
3: They do it during games.
4: But think about it this way. Because Drew Brees is going into the Hall of Fame on Saturday, like Sean Payton is going to miss camp. And Drew Brees has other members of other teams and stuff. Like, they can miss camp and it's not that big of a deal.
3: Fans can go.
4: If they were doing this during the middle of the season, like, you think that Sean Payton is going to miss like a game week to go and induct Drew Brees? No. But you do this when it's not a game week, when it's before the season starts, for that reason. That's why this is such a great event to kick off, like, kind of the regular season starting. That's why this is such a good thing to do at this time.
3: Yeah, and it's a cool event. I've never been to Canton. You've been to Canton.
4: Yeah, I've been to Canton. It's awesome. It's such a cool experience. If you love the history of the game, it is an awesome experience to go to, especially around this time of year, because there's so many people there, so many legends actually come back, so many Hall of Famers that are connected to the game that don't even have any affiliation with people that are being inducted. They just come back for the ceremony. You have great access to everybody. When I went, we actually, it was when Brian Urlacher for the Bears was being inducted. We got a look actually behind the scenes of the museum and got to see some of the artifacts that actually weren't on display, so that they've got so much stuff that's like not even on display that the Hall of Fame has a file on every player that's ever played in the NFL. Then they have something from that player, whether
3: every
4: it's
3: every single
4: like
3: player that's ever played,
4: every single player that's
3: one
4: ever
3: snap.
4: Played one snap, every single player. If you've played in the NFL, they've got a file. And whether it's like something from your playing experience that you might not even know. Because we went with a couple former players, and they were like, how do you have this stuff that of ours?
3: So essentially, the Hall of Fame, they're just a bunch of hoarders.
4: It's a gigantic hoarding museum, and it's awesome to walk through, like, all of the busts and everything. You see all, like, everybody. It's great. It's such a cool experience. If you love ball, and you love the history of football, I strongly suggest you get a chance to go.
3: If there's one thing I know about Adam Abdallah, it's that you're quite a romantic.
4: Oh, you know me.
3: You're romantic. What do you think?

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2: In winter in Chicago, meanwhile, you look around the set and every tree has all their leaves on it. It's bright green. It's beautiful. It's summer. And they're filming this in downtown Chicago. Abdallah pointed out that they'll fix that in post. Okay. I'm sure.
3: But what AI is for now.
2: I guess so. So that's this movie. I would guess, and I don't know. I know that they made, didn't they make a Bills love story last
3: year?
2: They've
3: made a bunch of these.
2: Are the players and the coaches, are they even involved in this?
3: I think so.
2: Or is it just like B-roll? They're not actually in it, are they?
3: I don't know.
2: Like, Sean McDermott was there sitting in a coffee shop watching a Bills fan sign love with the barista?
3: These started in, it looks like, in 2024. The Chiefs did one, and the Bills did one in 2025.
2: Yeah, but was Andy Reid the Uber driver who drove the guy?
3: Cameos by Andy Reid and Donna Kelsey. Let's see.
2: Why was the mom there?
3: Dude, because she's in everything. A Bills love story had Damar Hamlin and other team figures.
4: Yeah, Sean McDermott was in it. Jim Kelly, Thurman Thomas. So it appears they have a formula here is to get a combination of the coach, some legends, some current players to make cameos.
2: Is there a video or a picture of McDermott in this? Okay, I've got a photo. McDermott, okay, I get it. He is in it. He, like, is in the hallway and walks by the lead character.
3: Yeah, this looks like Andy Reid is... I'm trying to find a picture of Andy Reid in this movie. Like, I've got a picture of Donna Kelsey in the movie.
2: Of course, front and center. I have the Kelseys. Can't do anything without the Kelseys. All right, so Ben Johnson, I think he's joking. I don't think he actually took acting classes because that he is, although I could also see the argument that he committed to doing something and he is someone that goes like all in. I could see him wanting some practice before having to do it, even though it would take away from ball, which that would be surprising.
4: Normally we do over-unders on Thursday, but we're going to do it on a Friday here.
3: I was about to say
4: 2.5 speaking lines from Ben Johnson. Oh. In this movie, over under 2.5 speaking lines.
2: Under.
4: We'll define
2: under.
4: That as a sentence.
3: Under.
2: Under.
3: Under. Under. I was going to say over under. I will watch more of this than I will Hard Knocks.
2: Oh yeah, I agree.
3: Yeah,
2: I'll give it.
3: I've seen two clips of Hard Knocks. I saw the one that we played the other day, and I saw another one where Cooper Kupp is talking about how he got invited to the Taylor Swift, Travis Kelce wedding, and he didn't understand why.
2: I've seen someone else say that,
3: too. He was like, I thought it was a joke. He's talking to Sam Darnold, and he's like, I thought it was a joke. And Sam goes, do you know him? And he's like, I kind of. And he goes, did you go? And he's like, yeah, we went.
2: Of course we went. Because it was a promotional event.
3: Of course we went.
2: It wasn't a wedding.
3: He goes, of course we went. It's Taylor Swift's wedding.
2: Come on. They just invited people that they've ran into once in their life.
3: Yeah.
2: Sham. Total sham wedding. Well, that's what it was.
3: I mean, listen. Would you have gone if you got an invite?
2: Yeah, for the show.
3: Yeah, see, exactly. You
2: for the show,
3: gone.
2: Yeah.
3: But you would have gone.
2: For the show.
3: You would have gone regardless. Regardless of show.
2: Here on Westwood One Sports.
4: You would have went, right, Abdallah?
3: Of course I would have gone. It's Taylor Swift's wedding. What are you talking about?
2: I would only go for this show. Against my will, I would go for the show, though.
4: I bet the food was delicious. You would have had some good food.
2: Would Abdallah, would you have stood up when they asked, does anyone...
3: does anyone...

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2: Playoff appearance and led by a really nice quarterback in Trinidad Chambliss.
3: Well, I think it's been a great college football game and a great atmosphere. It's a neutral site game in Nashville on Sunday night, Labor Day weekend. Ole Miss, tremendous year last year. Went to the semifinals, very close to getting to the finals. A very dynamic quarterback, which will cause us problems. So that's going to be the challenge. You got a really good running back with that is one of the best in the country, and he's going to give us problems. So containing those two guys, find a way to limit the points, create some type of points and explosive plays on offense will be a challenge. They're well coached. They've been there and done that. So this is a true test. But I think that's what this game's about is, you know, how do you measure up against the very best? And these guys have proven that they're one of the very best teams in the country.
2: Yeah, right. To be the best, you got to beat the best. To be the man, you got to beat the man. It doesn't matter when you play a game like that. Would you rather get them early? Would you rather get them later? Or does it not matter when?
3: Well, I think everyone would probably like to ease into the season a little bit and make sure you get your feet wet. But you know what? These games make you work hard in the offseason. They make you get ready for game one. And yeah, there are going to be questions about it, but this is really what it's all about. And I think hopefully we can use that to our advantage and know that we better be ready game one. It'll be a long bus ride home. But I think it's these opportunities that makes college football so special. And if you can find a way to win these games, man, it can really help your program.
2: Look, I didn't. The only reason I didn't set it up like that is because you always keep your guys sharp no matter what. But it seemed to me, and it always seems to me, that when you have that game first out of the box, you're always aware of it. It's always in the back of your mind the entire offseason. So you're working with that in mind. One final thought. You mentioned earlier at the top of the interview that, hey, man, why don't we just all play each other? Instead of all this nonsense and talk about this conference is better than that conference, why don't we just all play each other and prove it on the field? That'd be great, but that's not the way it is. So let me ask you this. Because you spent time at Purdue and you reached the Big Ten championship game in 2022, you know that conference. Now that you're 3 years in the ACC, how do you think the ACC's depth, for instance, compares to the Big Ten, which has won 3 consecutive natties?
3: Well, I'll tell you what, I think every year is a little bit different. The ACC, in my opinion, has a lot of quality teams. And I think Miami proved this past year. They didn't even go to the conference championship game, and they almost won the national championship. That anybody can win it. And I think, really, in my opinion, all Power Four conferences, there's going to be 3 or 4 teams probably in it every year. They're going to have a chance to win it. So to me, expanding the playoff, I think, is going to be good just because it's going to give those teams a chance. You look at Miami, who was barely sneaked in last year but made a great run. You look at Notre Dame, who did not get in, that easily could have made a great run. There's a lot of quality teams out there, and I think when you play each other, that'll decide it on the field. Every year is different, so you can sit here and say this team's going to be good or not good. When you have a lot of new players, you never know for sure, but I do think all four conferences have really good teams, without question. I believe in the ACC and the talent we have. There's a lot of really good skill players, a lot of really good quarterbacks. I saw that last night on a game. But this is just a quality conference, and we're excited to play in it.
2: That was a good game last night. He's in his 4th year at his alma mater. He's the head coach at Louisville. They went 9-4 last year. They've come so close. And another opportunity again this year. Jeff, appreciate you. I want to again reiterate, you've come on every summer since going back there. And I appreciate you for doing that very, very much. Jeff, thanks so much.
3: Thanks, Jim.
2: Jeff Brohm joining us. That's a good coach. Tough player. Like it. Like it a lot. Good first hour interview on a Friday. All right. The phone lines are lit, and that's pumping me up. 1-800-636-8686. Coming up next hour, former NFLer Michael Brockers joins us. We will talk Rams with him and a few more things. I'm going to guarantee phone calls. If you don't hang up, I am going to guarantee phone calls. I love it. You know, this came up earlier in the week when somebody in chat said, hey, Rome, we love it here. We love it here because we don't need to put ourselves out there. We don't need to worry about you running us. We

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2: Friday. Yesterday, the Whitecaps, well, one night after setting the franchise home run record, the Whitecaps watched their offense go completely silent in a 3-0 loss to the Fort Wayne Tin Caps in front of almost 6,000 here at Parkview Field. It was Lucas Ellisalt on the mound for the Whitecaps. He retired the first 13 Fort Wayne batters he faced, but a 2-run homer from Lamar King Jr. in the fifth gave the Tin Caps the lead and made the difference in the contest. The day before, the Whitecaps clubbed a franchise record 7 home runs in an 11-1 win over Fort Wayne, but they were held to just one base hit on Thursday. Today, it's a Detroit Tigers organizational debut for left-hander JoJo Ingracia. He's 2-1 with a 3.73 ERA. Came over from the Boston Red Sox in exchange for Jamai Jones. We'll learn an awful lot about him tonight as we get him on the mound for the first time in a Whitecaps uniform. He'll go up against Michael Morales, who went 1-7 and is having a season sporting an 8.21 earned run average. This is Caps pregame. Coming up next, Edion Espinal joins us as we get you ready for first pitch between West Michigan and Fort Wayne. One of the newest surprise breakout sensations joins us on the other side of this timeout. Edion Espinal joins us next. Then it's lineups and first pitch on Whitecaps Radio.
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0: to the pregame show.
1: Thank you. Thank you.
0: Now,
1: happy to be here.
0: It's exciting to finally be able to get you because we had seen all the highlights from down in Lakeland. We had read all of the numbers. It obviously must feel pretty good for you to get an in-season promotion.
1: Yeah, it's been pretty good. I'm blessed to be here and that it went like that in Lakeland and that my first year is going good. Just blessed.
0: What went right for you in Lakeland?
1: I would say more of my hitting and like learning how to be a catcher. I had a lot of people help me, like Coach Paniagua, just a bunch of different people helped me out, like start to learn, and yeah, they met a good space for me.
0: So for those who don't know, Edion was a middle infielder, specifically played a lot of second base, and now he's behind the plate, and having watched you for only a couple of weeks, you'd have thought you'd been playing there for years. So take me into this change, because not a lot of guys do it, not a lot of guys can do it, and you're obviously learning a lot each and every day.
1: Yeah, I mean, just definitely I had to be like really committed to learning, but just it's like, I don't know, like playing infield, it's like way easier than catching because, I don't know, the mental load and like you have to be a leader and you have to control everything that's going on. Like, just like really work for your pitcher, like put your like feelings aside and really take care of them. That's the biggest part that I've like learned from catching. And yeah.
0: It has to feel like you're learning an entirely new language. And lucky for you, you already know a couple different languages. So you have that going for you. Now, what was your reaction when they told you, hey, we're drafting you in the 10th round. By the way, you're going to be a catcher.
1: Well, it was definitely in the talks before. I practiced a tiny bit at the University of Central Florida when I attended there. But there was nothing, like, I'd never played in a game or anything. So it was definitely, like, in the talks, like, scouts were, like, asking me to catch and all that. And my middle brother, Alan Espinal, he's a catcher, too, for the Rockies org. So they probably seen that he's pretty good, so they wanted to try it out with me.
0: What do you like most about being behind the plate? Obviously, you're engaged in every single moment of every single play, but is there anything else that you like on top of that?
1: Yeah, just being involved, and I would say just learning like every pitcher and like how they work and what their misses are and what I can do to help them like throw the pitch right there and just like leading the whole entire field.
0: Does it make you a better hitter being back there?
1: Yes, it does. So like I won't have time if I have a bad at bat, I won't have time to think about my at bat or anything like that, because I gotta go and take care of the pitcher. So that's a pretty good position for that.
0: You got some interesting players in and around this system that you can maybe take a little something from all of their different games. Who around the Tiger system do you like to watch?
1: I would say Tyrone Lorenzo. I feel like he's like pretty free in his gameplay. He doesn't do like a lot of stuff like traditional like catchers, and I like that. Like one thing I've struggled with a little bit with catching is being too robotic. So like watching him, like he's like so like loose and athletic, and like that's somebody I want to be like more like.
0: How different is it now working with a pitcher as opposed to being behind a pitcher when you're at second base? Now you have all these meetings and you're going through all these scouting reports. I'd imagine it actually helps you get to know these guys really well.
1: Right, it does get to help me know the guys. We also have, like you said, a lot of meetings. Like I get to like see the other players' stats and like our pitching stats too. And just like a bunch of responsibility for sure.
0: You know, it feels like the Tigers have done a really nice job with people who play your position. I think about Tyrone Lorenzo. I think about Dylan Dingler. I think about Josue Briseño. There's a lot of really talented guys in this group. From what they've told you, because they're teaching you a lot of things about catching, what's the most important thing to the Tigers as it pertains to their catchers? What's the most important thing to them?
1: I would just say, like, just catch strikes as strikes, and like stay in the middle of the plate, and like help pitchers like throw as many strikes as they can, and control like the running game.
0: Do you miss playing second base?
1: I do miss it, but it's exciting to learn a new position, and like, just like, it's exciting too that I'm getting better and better every day, and yeah, I mean, having that middle infield in my bag just for like later, mm-hmm. it's gonna keep me on the playing field.
0: There's not a lot of catchers who can also play at second base. We're talking to Edion Espinal, who was a 10th round pick in last year's draft. Tell me what that meant to you to actually get it done in the 10th round. Did you think it was gonna be the Tigers?
1: No.
0: A lot of people say that.
1: Yeah, I came to a workout with the Tigers, and I only did like infield, and they never asked me to catch or anything. And it was the only workout I didn't do catching stuff, and they drafted me as a catcher, so I was not expecting it.
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somebody who has not been with the Whitecaps all that long, but has already made a very big impression, joins us now. Edion Espinal joins us here as part of the Pella Windows pregame show. Edion, welcome.

0: do this. Game number four of our six-game series. It's the Whitecaps and the Fort Wayne Tin Caps. Just got a great rendition from one of the local Fort Wayne elementary schools and the nation's anthem, courtesy of Centennial Securities. They provide investment direction with retirement planning, 401k rollovers, estate and college planning services, stocks and bonds. That's Centennial Securities. Now let's go ahead and take a look at the starting lineups. First, for the visiting West Michigan Whitecaps that come in with a record of 21-18, they're 45-58 overall. Leading off and doing the catching is Edion Espinal, with Bryce Rayner hitting second at short and Roberto Campos in right field. The middle three has Ricardo Hurtado at first. Bo Ankeny is in left field with Jackson Strong, the DH. And the bottom three has Sammy Heal at second, Andrew Soika in center, and Juan Hernandez at third base. They go up against the right-hander, Michael Morales, who's 1-7 with an 8.21 ERA. That's a look at the Whitecaps starting lineup, courtesy of Bruce Chris Steakhouse inside the Amway Grand Plaza Hotel in downtown Grand Rapids. They serve only the best steaks, hand-selected from the top 2% of the country's beef, and enjoy the freshest seafood, classic sides, and homemade desserts that satisfy any craving. RuceChris.com. Into the left-handed batter's box goes the switch hitter, Edion Espinal. He's ready for baseball. We hope you are. First pitch is a fastball at the top of the zone for a called strike, and we're underway at 7.05 p.m. Our first pitch temperature is 83 degrees. It even feels warmer than that. It's a little bit closer to around 90 here on this Friday in Fort Wayne. Here's the 0-1. Espinal shoots a foul back this way, and it's nothing and two. Espinal joined us on the pregame show, had a really nice start to his Whitecaps career. The league starting to adjust to him a little bit, batting average sitting at 208, but he was well over 300 during his time in Lakeland. Here's his 0-2 pitch. Espinal shoots it in the left center field. That's a base hit for Edion Espinal on an 0-2 pitch. Espinal turns it around. A 94-mile-an-hour heater going in, a 97-mile-an-hour shot going out. That'll bring up Bryce Rayner. Well, it is amazing just how many different places people pronounce Bryce Rayner's last name incorrectly. It is just exactly the way it looks. It is Rayner. Here's the first pitch. Rayner cuts and misses. A lot of times he gets Rainier. I even heard Reiner. Here's the set. 0-1 down low. But that one didn't really count because that person isn't really all that invested with pronunciations of names. May or may not have been on the coaching staff. One ball, one strike on Bryce Rayner, who's got 10 home runs and 50 runs batted in. Holds the bat still behind his left shoulder, the 1-1 pitch. Misses just outside. Nathaniel Rodriguez is our home plate umpire. Patrick Good is on the base paths. Caps did not exactly see eye to eye with him last night. Here's the 2-1 pitch. Slider zips over the inside edge for a strike. It's 2-2. Here's the 2-2 pitch, cutting a foul back. We have this sort of unofficial rule that if someone's name gets mispronounced, no matter how easy it may seem, it immediately goes onto our Whitecaps official roster and into the pronunciation guide. So even though Rayner, who we all know how to pronounce his name, he is officially part of the pronunciation guide as of this weekend. 2-2 pitch, outside. Some of the names that are a little bit tricky to pronounce. I even had Fort Wayne's longtime radio broadcaster in the booth today, Mike Maz. And he was asking about Bo Ankeny. Here's the set. And a toss to first. Back goes Espinal. Quick look at the Fort Wayne defense. Kaysen Wells is in left field with Ryan Weidman in center. Connor Westenberg is in right tonight. In the infield, it's Carrington Cross at third. Justin DiCricio, the shortstop, with Bradley Fry at second. And Luke Cantwell over at first. Carlos Rodriguez is behind the plate. 3-2 pitch. Rayner strokes it down the right field line. That's a base hit for Bryce Rayner to the corner. Espinal around third. He's got the wave. He scores all the way from first base. Bryce Rayner ropes it to the right field corner. It's 1-0 on an RBI double for Bryce here in the first. And one day after going the entire ball game with no runs and one hit, the Whitecaps have needed all of just two batters to pass those totals. That is RBI number 51 for Bryce Rayner. And that brings up the same Whitecap that we get back. Roberto Campos is back for the West Michigan Whitecaps. Great to see him back in a Caps uniform. Here's the first pitch. Campos takes a fastball outside. 95 there from Morales. It's 1-0. Campos was off to a great start as a Whitecap. Was hitting .321 in his first nine games, a .441 on base percentage. Then he injured his shoulder. Here's the 1-0 pitch. Changeup inside half for a called strike, 1-1. Here's the 1-1 pitch. Campos swings. Swinging bunt down the third baseline. Charging in is Carrington Cross. He's got it. Throws to first in time. And there's one away. Well, it's a productive out. Over to third goes Bryce Rayner. And that brings up Ricardo Hurtado.
1: Do you want me to add him?
0: Good to see the Caps get off to a good start. You know, you don't want that shutout from yesterday to linger into today. So to be able to get rid of that in just two batters and get back to being a little bit more comfortable playing some normal baseball, that feels significant. First pitch with the infield in, Ricardo Hurtado swings and misses. Changeup, inner half at 90. Not a lot of 90 mile per hour changeups, nothing in one. On Hurtado, who's hitting .210, but a .381 on base percentage. Lots and lots of walks this year. Does have a home run in this series. Now the set in the 0-1 pitch. Hurtado smokes it center field. Weidman on his way in. He's there, and he'll have to play it on a hop. That's a base hit for Hurtado. Rayner was at third expecting to tag. Instead, Weidman pulled up a little bit on the baseball. I think he may have lost a step as he tried to come in on that. Can even see the divot out in center field. That'll bring up Bo Ankeny. So that goes as an RBI single for Hurtado. It's 2-0 Whitecaps. First pitch, Ankeny takes down and away. Well, we've got a bunch of buddies here in Fort Wayne, some of the great people that lead this front office here in Fort Wayne, Indiana. Next pitch is in the dirt, 2-0 to Ankeny. I'll tell you what, you'd be hard-pressed to find a front office like the one they have here in Fort Wayne, Indiana. Just tremendous people from top to bottom, and it all starts with their president and general manager, Mike Nutter. Here's the set. Here's the pitch. Check swing. Grounder to the mound. Could be two. Flips to second. They get one on the first. You got to be kidding me. Ankeny tried to get out of the way in self-defense. Instead, it goes as a 1-4-3 inning-ending double play. Well, they brought up some goodies for us during the top half of this first inning. We'll tell you what they brought over to us, and here's a hint. We're going to do some reviews on them when we come back. Going to the bottom of the first, Whitecaps 2, Fort Wayne comes to bat on Whitecaps Radio.
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0: Go to the bottom of the first. Whitecaps 2, the Tin Caps coming to bat. Let's take a look at their Roost Chris Steakhouse starting lineups. First pitch, Justin DeCrecio takes a fastball that dots the outside corner at 94, and it's nothing in one. Justin DeCrecio starts us off. He's the shortstop. The 0-1 pitch is a fastball that grabs the outer half again. It's 0-2. Ryan Weidman's in center with Carrington Cross at third. 0-2 the count, into the turn, the 0-2 pitch, DeCrecio takes outside. 1-2, the middle three has Luke Cantwell at first, Lamar King Jr. the DH, and Carlos Rodriguez behind the plate. The 1-2 pitch, wave and a miss, the ball gets away from the catcher Espinal, and down to first goes Justin DeCrecio. The first strikeout in the career of West Michigan Whitecaps starting pitcher and one of the newest members of the Detroit Tigers organization, JoJo Ingracia, ends up as a strikeout wild pitch. What are the odds of that? That'll bring up Ryan Weidman. DeCrecio has 10 stolen bases. He's at first base. Also been caught 7 times. First pitch grazes the outside corner. Little off-speed sinker there, and the count is nothing and 1-2 Weidman, who has base hits in each of the first two games of this series, hitting 292 this year. Third base side of the rubber, there he goes. Next pitch is fouled away to make it 0-2. That was a pretty good jump he got off of the lefty in Ingracia. So Ingracia gets the call. He was 2-1 with a 3.73 ERA for High A Greenville out of the South Atlantic League before the trade of the Tigers. Now he's ready for the 0-2. Here it comes. Not going. High fly ball to center field. Playable for Anders Soika. Shuffles back 3 steps. Reaches up. Makes the catch. Out number 1. Let's take a look at that defense behind Ingracia. Bo Ankeny is in left with Anders Soika, as you heard, in center. Roberto Campos is back in right tonight. In the infield, it's Juan Hernandez at third, Bryce Rainer the shortstop with Sammy Heal at second, and Ricardo Hurtado manning first base. Edion Espejal is behind the plate for the Caps. First pitch, Carrington Cross, who had a home run yesterday, takes down and in. 1-0. Caps are in their road grays today, while the Tin Caps are donning their apple red uniforms here tonight. The set, the 1-0. Runner goes. They got him picked off. Throw to second base. Little off target, and it's not in time. Hurtado's throw to second was a bad one. Stolen base for DeCrecio. That is a misfire in every sense of the word for Ricardo Hurtado. Boy, that's an easy play to make, and it's not going to go as an error, but it really should. Now a base hit can put the tin caps on the board. The 1-0 pitch, fastball outside, and it's two balls and no strikes to Cross, who hooked one inside the right field foul pole last night in the seventh inning. That was his fourth home run of the year. The set and the 2-0 pitch on the way, down and away. It's 3-0. So we were talking about Fort Wayne and their front office and how wonderful they are. And they never cease to disappoint. Actually, they never cease to amaze us. They never disappoint us. Mike Nutter, David Lorenz, who's the vice president of corporate partnerships here. 3-0 pitches in for a strike. Michael Limmer, the vice president of marketing and promotions, one of the great marketing people in minor league baseball. And there's no better way to market than to bring up food for the visiting broadcast crew. Here's the set. 3-1 to Cross. Outside, he lost him, ball four. So a couple of the base runners without the benefit of a base hit. For the tin caps, that brings up their number four hitter in Luke Cantwell. So they brought up not only a root beer float for us to try. I don't think we've had that before. This must be a new addition to the menu. And they've also brought in what looks to be their apple crisp. And that is a popular item here in Fort Wayne. First pitch, fastball inside to Cantwell, and it's 1-0. The apple crisp is pretty much the must-have item on the menu here in Fort Wayne. Now time is called by the catcher. Espinal is going to go out and have a chat with JoJo and Gracia. 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
0: Pitch to Cantwell, down and in, two balls, no strikes, and all of a sudden JoJo and Gracia is having a bit of a tough first inning as a white cap. 2-0 Caps, bottom of the first. The next pitch is low, make it 3-0. And Gracia started this inning with a strikeout, but a wild pitch put a runner at first base in the process. Then after a flyout by Weidman, he walked Carrington Cross, and now he's gone to three balls and no strikes on the cleanup man. Here's the 3-0 pitch to Cantwell. He walked him, missed inside, ball four. Well, Fort Wayne got a double play to finish the top of the first inning. Maybe the Caps can find the same fortune. The batter is Lamar King Jr., who all he did was hit a two-run home run in yesterday's ball game. Ended up being the difference in the ball game. So Ingracia going through it here in his first appearance in the Tigers organization. Here's the set and the first toss to Lamar King Jr. Fastball grabs the outer half for strike one. Well, the good news is that Ingracia has the stuff to get out of big jams because his strikeout rate was really good. Here's the 0-1. Wave and a miss, making nothing in two. For Greenville this year, he struck out 59 batters in just 44 innings. That's a strikeout rate of about 12 per nine innings. Did battle some issues with control, but he limited his base hits well. Can he get Lamar King the 0-2 pitch? Grounder towards third. Charging in. Hernandez stomps on third. Throws to first. They got him for an inning-ending double play. What a play by Hernandez, the third baseman. Had to extend that right foot back just ever so slightly to get that third base bag, and he got it in one fell swoop. Completes it with the throw to first. Let's go to the second. It's already a good time here in Fort Wayne. It's 2-0 Whitecaps on Whitecaps Radio.
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0: Let's go to the second inning. 2-0, the Whitecaps with the lead. Both teams hit into inning-ending double plays in the first. First toss to Jackson Strong, dances in for strike one. From Michael Morales, who got really bailed out when he got his. 0-1 pitch, swinging a high fly ball. Deep left center field, back goes Kaysen Wells on the warning track. Reaches out and makes a running catch. Strong put a charge into it. It took every ounce of energy Kaysen Wells had to track down that baseball. Good job by the center fielder Weidman to defer to his left fielder. Don't often see that. They were both racing to the same spot. Wells was one step farther ahead. First pitch, ground ball from Sammy Hill to the right side, up with the Cantwell. Underhand flip to Morales, who hits the bag, missed it. No, he never got the bag. Safe at first is Sammy Hill. Wow. Hill hit it well. They had plenty of time. The throw. Oh, I see what happened. Morales lost track of where he was on the field. And what he did was, when he went to go step to his right and step on the bag wasn't there. The bag was still about a foot and a half to his right. And then he tried to stop his momentum, reach back and tag the base. And that ended up sending him spilling over onto the dirt. Here's Andrew Soika. First toss outside. Are they going to go with a base hit on that? That would be an interesting call. Next toss, Soika takes outside, 2-0. Well, I don't think they're going to mind too much. I mean, of course, you give a guy a hit, that's a good thing. And yes, that is a base hit for Sammy Hill. One of the more unconventional hits we'll see this year. Here's the 2-0. Outside, three balls, no strikes. Soika getting a chance in the lineup today. First time we've seen him in this series since the first game back on Tuesday. Injured his thumb trying to bunt the first pitch of his only at-bat. Here's his 3-0 pitch. Soika takes outside. He lost him. Ball four. First and second for the Whitecaps. One out, and it brings up Juan Hernandez, who helps turn that nifty little double play to finish the bottom of the first. Okay, so back to what the Fort Wayne front office people did here. And they brought us all kinds of good stuff. And we've been investigating all of the different items they've brought to us. First pitch, in the dirt to Hernandez, 1-0. Because we're here working for you. So, yes, we will try their apple crisp a la mode. So we get a visit from the pitching coach, Yorman Bizardo, the former Detroit Tiger, comes out for a conversation. And also the root beer float. We don't want to try these, but we do this to inform you, the person who may come to this ballpark someday. Conversation over on the mound. So the apple crisp is an annual favorite here. We try to get it at least once a year. I'm so glad they brought one up. Usually we're down there waiting in line, and it is worth the wait, for the record. It is a phenomenal item. And then you've got the root beer float, and that doesn't mess around either. Here's the 1-0 pitch. Hernandez swings through a changeup, comes up empty, and it's 1-1. It is a kind of amazing that we only come here once this year. Hard to believe Fort Wayne and the Whitecaps have so much history. The set and the 1-1, Hernandez fouls it back this way. It's 1-2. We saw them once back in West Michigan earlier this year. We got to go back to about a month ago, the first full week of series games in July. Cavs went 4-2 to win that series. Here's the set, the 1-2. Hernandez cutting the miss, strike three. He goes down on strikes. There's two away, and that leaves it up to Edion Espinal. Well, they do some pretty great things around here. We look around their ballpark. It is full tonight. First pitch, Espinal takes down and away. One ball, no strikes. They had almost 6,000 here last night. This is the 1-0 pitch. Dots the inside corner for a strike. One ball, one strike on Edion Espinal. Here's the next toss. Wave and a miss. 1-2. So one ball, two strikes on Espinal, who did get a base hit his last at-bat. Got it on an 0-2 pitch. Working behind in the count once again. Can he find lightning twice? The 1-2 pitch. Grounder foul, first base side. Tried to go with the cutter in on his hands. Both runners were off with that 1-2 pitch. They'll have to retreat to their bases. Well, we got a really nice message from a now former member of the West Michigan Whitecaps, and I wanted to share part of it with you guys. We'll do that when we come back for the bottom of the second inning, unless Espinal can extend this frame. 1-2 pitch, ground ball, foul down the first baseline. I can tell you this, it was from somebody who had a major part of the Whitecaps winning the Midwest League Championship last year. That's Carlos Licorica, who was released by the Detroit Tigers organization. It was a couple of days ago. That was a tough pill to swallow for a lot of the Whitecaps coaches who had really grown fond of Carlos. Here's a set in the 1-2 pitch to Edion Espinal. Liner towards left. Wells coming on. He'll have to play it on a hop. That's a base hit. They'll send the runner home. Throw towards second base. Hits Soika in the back. Sammy Heal scores. RBI single. Edion Espinal. He's got two hits in two innings, and it's 3-0 Whitecaps. Boy, I don't know if Fort Wayne was just surprised that they tried to score the runner in Sammy Heal from second base on a hard hit ball to left field. It looked as if they had every opportunity to throw Sammy Heal out at home plate. And how about Edion Espinal, who joined us on Caps pregame today? 2-for-2, couple of singles, now an RBI. Soika at second, Edion's at first. There they both go. This pitch is outside, no throw. It's a double steal for West Michigan. So, if you're looking to find out what the key to beating the Fort Wayne Tin Caps truly is, that is simple. Bury them early. That is the playbook in every sense of the word when you play against this Tin Caps team. I'll explain after this 1-0 pitch. Here it is. Fouled straight back by Rayner, and it's 1-1. So when this team keeps games close, they're a much bigger threat. And then again, what team isn't? But you look around the Midwest League, and you look at the numbers from an overall perspective. First, the 1-1. Rayner with a ground ball, shattered back. Grounder to second. Fry has it, throws to first. Rayner's out, and so are the Whitecaps. But the Tin Caps have the worst run differential of any team in all of minor league baseball. So when you can get up on them, usually you can put them away. Caps may be well on their way. They score another run here in the second inning. Let's go to the bottom half. It's 3-0 Whitecaps on Whitecaps Radio.
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0: Fort Wayne. Tin Caps, another inning for JoJo Ingracia. His first pitch is down and away. The next toss floats outside to Rodriguez, who's had some good swings this week, including a four-hit game back on Tuesday. 2-0 pitch hits the bottom of the zone with a breaking ball, and the count is 2-1. Rodriguez, Bradley Fry, and Connor Westenberg, 6-7-8 for the Tin Caps here in the second. The 2-1 pitch. Oh, come on. Inside, 3-1 the count. That one looked right down the middle from Ingracia. It's a tough one not to get. Here's his 3-1 pitch. Swinging a ground ball to the right side. Hurtado has it. He'll wave off his pitcher Ingracia. Scampers over to the bag. Stomps on it with his right foot. That's out number one here in inning number two. We mentioned that it's a little hot here today. 83 degrees. Real feel of 90 degrees. Those first pitch temperatures come to us courtesy of Ridge Heating and Cooling. 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First pitch, Bradley Fry fouls one straight back. It's nothing in one. Fry, who went 0-3 in his Tin Caps starting debut, came on late on Wednesday, but he played yesterday. 0-1 fouled away off of his foot. It's nothing in two. Well, we already saw the first strikeout for JoJo Ingracia, but it's not exactly going to be highlight worthy because it included a wild pitch. See if he can do it without that. Here's the 0-2 pitch. Fry hops it foul, third base side. That one ends up in the hands of the manager, just outside that third base coach's box. It's Jonathan Matthews, who was a hitting coach here in Fort Wayne for a long, long time. Now he's their skipper. Here's the 0-2 pitch. Fry takes over but low with a breaking ball, trying to slide her. 1-2 to Fry. Well, good work for the Whitecaps getting those early runs. Now they just have to find a way to make them stand. Here's the 1-2. Fry takes down and in. 2-2. Bradley Fry is the second baseman tonight. His 2-2 pitch. Swing and a miss. Had him way out in front of a fastball. That's strikeout number two for JoJo. And there's two away. And it's Ingracia who cracks a big smile as he walks around the mound after getting his first strikeout that was caught cleanly by his catcher. Two away for Connor Westenberg. First pitch to him is a breaking ball that misses high and outside, I suppose. 1-0. Some tough calls so far for Ingracia. 1-0 the count. Well, wanted to mention that message we saw from Carlos Licorica. Next toss misses outside. And did he swing? Appeal says yes, he did. So that makes it 1-1. Here's the 1-1 pitch. Wave and a miss. 1-2. But Carlos said that he just wanted to thank all the Whitecaps fans and thank us all for all of our dedication that we put into this team and with our time in West Michigan. And he said that he really appreciated everything that all of you did for them. Here's the next toss. Wave and a miss on a ball down and in. A slider. That was nasty. That's strike three. Westenberg is out. But he wanted to say that he wishes all of you nothing but the absolute best going forward. What a class act, Carlos Licorica. Let's go to the third, 3-0 West Michigan on Whitecaps Radio.
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West Michigan Whitecaps Baseball is brought to you by Blue Cross Blue Shield of Michigan. Ready to help. Let's go to the third inning. 3-0 Whitecaps with the lead. Roberto Campos' first pitch was in for a strike, and his 0-1 is a cut and a miss. No balls and two strikes on Campos, who will be followed by Ricardo Hurtado and Bo Ankeny. 3-4-5, heart of the order against Michael Morales here in the third inning. Righty on righty, the 0-2 pitch. Campos takes in the dirt down low, and the count goes to 1-2. For Campos, this has to feel pretty special today, as it was a long time since we saw Roberto Campos play in a West Michigan Whitecaps game. Here's the 1-2. Soft fly ball, shallow right, coming on Westenberg. He dives, he's got it for out number one. And the right fielder robs another. Campos looking for his first base hit since April the 14th. He missed nearly 4 months with his shoulder injury. Brings up Ricardo Hurtado. Here's the first toss. Hurtado swings and pops one up a mile high, third base side. Is it with room? No. This one's going to sneak about seven rows back into the stands. Nothing and one the count. Hurtado had an RBI single his first time up, hit it into center field. The center fielder out there, Ryan Weidman, actually slipped trying to come in on the baseball, and it was that one step that cost him the chance to catch it. A one pitch outside at 95. One ball, one strike. That RBI for Hurtado is 43rd of the season. He bounces the bat off of his right shoulder, the 1-1 pitch. Over but low, two balls, one strike. Caps with a win tonight can guarantee a series split and give themselves not one but two chances over the week to get the series dub. Righty on righty, Morales delivers the 2-1. Outside corner with a fastball, and it's 2-2. Well, it is the third inning. We can take a look and see what else is going on and a look at the out-of-town scoreboard. First the set and the 2-2. Hurtado takes down and away. 3-2. We'll look at the Tigers affiliates. That's courtesy of York Creek Apartments. 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Swings and dribbles it down the third baseline. Picked up by the catcher, Rodriguez, who throws to first in time. I think Hurtado was simply just trying to foul that pitch away. I don't think he had any intentions of hitting that in the fair play. And based on where he hit it, it must have rolled no more than 10 feet, just inches inside the chalk line of the third base side. Two away for Bo Ankeny. Lakeland got a win today. They're actually playing two games. So the first pitch is fouled back. It's nothing and one. So they won their first game 11-1. Lakeland's been hovering around 500. Carson Rucker hit a home run today. Five runs batted in for him. Here's the 0-1. Ankeny, another check swing grounder to the right side. That's the second time today. There's a look to flip to first. Not in time. Ankeny beats it out. Boy, they are having all kinds of issues at first base today. Any of these ground balls to the first baseman have either been, and I think that was the same issue, Morales, for the second time, was late getting over to the bag and didn't quite have the feel for where it was. That's got to feel good for Bo Ankeny.
because if Bo Ankeny ends up

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2: Strong getting a long look here at Mikel Morales. Rain delay in the third inning in Pittsburgh. The Mets won. The Pirates nothing. There's also a delay in Philadelphia, which is no surprise. Not too far from a weather perspective to Pittsburgh. They have not gotten it going yet. The Reds and Nats are scoreless in the first. And the Yankees are in a rain delay waiting on the start with the Braves. Strong swings at the 1-2 and fouls that one away. Boy, he's pulling everything right now. He is well out in front of just about everything he's swinging at. 1-2. Red Sox 5, Athletics 0. Red Sox are 63-51. Wheeler Abreu has a two-run double in that game, and Jaron Duran has a two-run home run. 1-2 pitch, fouled off. Boy, Strong is really giving the business to Mikel Morales here. 1-2. Guardians have a 2-0 lead over the White Sox. That's good news for the Tigers, the simple fact that those two are playing one another. Here's the set, and the 1-2 once more for Strong. Got him swinging, cutting a miss. He's down, and so are the Whitecaps here in the third. They get the two-out single, but nothing further. We're going to the bottom of the third. 3-0 Whitecaps on Whitecaps Radio.
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6: Hi, my name is Darren Iranzo. This is Whitecap Baseball.

0: One, number nine man for the Tin Caps, and it's back to the top of the order. And Justin DiCricio and Ryan Weidman is the 1-1 pitch was down low. Here's the 2-1 offering. Wells swings and slaps it up the middle towards second base. Backhanding is Sammy Heal. He's got it, fires it across in time for out number one to get the speedy Cason Wells. That'll bring up Justin DiCricio. There's a really good write-up about a former West Michigan Whitecap. Dylan Dingler got a really nice piece written about him. I want to say where that was, by the way, before I give too much away. I think it was from the Detroit Free Press. First pitch is outside. The next one goes around the plate, 2-0. Here's the set, next toss, fastball, inner half, there's a strike, 2-1. Yeah, it was Christian Romo of the Detroit Free Press, and he said, Dylan Dingler really is a sleeper American League MVP candidate. 2-1 pitch, down and away. West Michigan Whitecaps have never had a player who has won an MVP award. We've had some Cy Youngs, well, last 2 years, anyway. Here's the 3-1 pitch. DiCricio fouls it back. Per Fangraphs, he has been worth 5.5 wins above replacement. Only two players have numbers better than that. Pete Crow Armstrong of the Chicago Cubs and Houston Astros DH Yordan Alvarez. Here's a ground ball to the right side. Hurtado has it. Flipped to Ingracia is not in time. What is going on with ground balls over to first base today? Well, Hurtado's having a really rough time at first, but we've seen that on Fort Wayne's side as well, so it's not exclusive to one side or the other. We'll see how they score it. That was a poor throw by Hurtado. It was also a poor decision. He at first went after the baseball, then decided not to, and now we're going to get Rene Rivera out of the dugout. Are we going to go to the bullpen already? Ingracia's thrown 44 pitches, 2 1/3 innings, and he is going to take the baseball. So we're going to get a new pitcher. JoJo Ingracia is done after 2 1/3 innings. Guess the idea is to limit those innings. Zach Lee's coming in for the Whitecaps here in the third inning with a 3-0 West Michigan lead on Whitecaps Radio.
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The count is 1-0.